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0: Booker and Stryker. 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Stryker, tell them which month it is.
1: It's October, which is actually called Rocktober.
0: Rocktober. Stryker's been guessing all day long the tickets that we're giving away.
1: Right. It's a different rock band. Great show every single hour.
0: Right. And this hour, it's two bands, one venue. I think that gives it away.
1: It's got to be Semisonic and Tonic.
0: You knew it. Oh. How did you know?
1: No. What is it?
0: I'll give you a hint.
1: Bring Me the Horizon.
0: And Slipknot.
1: Yes.
0: There you go. SoFi Stadium. You'll get those tickets this hour with Booker and Stryker on Alt 98.7.

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1: What are the most listened to songs from the 90s, the top three songs from 2025? So I'm going to play you clips from three songs from the 90s, and I want you to put these in order. Number one, number two, number three for most listened to in 2025.
0: Okay.
1: Here's song number one. And I don't want the world to see Iris by Goo Goo Dolls.
0: Okay. Big, big song.
1: Either first, second, or third most listened to.
0: Okay.
1: Last year. Okay. Song number two, also from the 90s. Everybody remember No Diggity by Blackstreet? Like the way you work it. No diggity. I thought to bag it up. Bag it up. I like the way you work it. No diggity. I thought to bag it up. Bag it up.
0: Of course, okay. Blackstreet.
1: Yep. Song number three, No Scrubs from TLC.

0: die in Chile.
1: This just takes me back to a time. It really does.
2: All of these songs.
1: Just to a moment, though.
2: Okay, so let me tell you them again. You got Goo Goo Dolls, Iris. You got Blackstreet, No Diggity. And you got TLC, No Scrubs. Give me what you think was the most listened to 90s song in 2025.
1: I'm going Goose.
2: How sure are you on that?
1: I'm not very. I mean, oh, I'm right.
2: All right. Now, all right. In second place, was it No Diggity or No Scrubs?
1: I like the way you work it. No. Yeah. Hang it up. No.
0: Make a decision, please.
1: I'm changing my mind. Scrubs. Scrubs is second. Blackstreet third.
2: I'm glad you changed your mind because you're incorrect. You had it.
1: I had it.
2: Blackstreet,
1: damn
2: No Diggity in number two.
1: Damn it, and then No Scrubs in
2: at number three. Three great songs here. Booker and Stryker. What are we doing?
1: We're doing Weezer now.
2: Okay.
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1: 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My Chemical Romance at the Hollywood Bowl. Rocktober! 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
6: 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Make way. Wide berth.
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1: We're on Monday through Saturday, 2 to 6. And of course, thanks for hanging out with us. Have a wonderful weekend.
0: There we go. Have a wonderful night. We'll get back together Monday afternoon on Alt 98.7.

Happy Saturday night. It's Alt 98.7, LA's Alternative Rock. I'm Danica Lopez. It's our Rocktober weekend, getting you into some really, really cool shows all around LA. Slipknot and Bring Me the Horizon going to be at SoFi Stadium August 13th, 2027. Yeah, that's a ways away, but I'll make sure you're all set with tickets in about 20 minutes or so. Stay here. 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

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I'm Danica Lopez. What's up? Hey, you want to go see Slipknot and Bring Me the Horizon? They're playing SoFi Stadium next year. I got your tickets right after Tame Impala and Jenny. This is Dracula.

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0: 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You're my caller 98. You're going to go see Slipknot and Bring Me the Horizon next year at SoFi Stadium. Congrats.
1: Oh, my God. Thank you so much.
0: Heck yeah. What's your name? Where are you calling from?
1: My name is Sunny. I'm calling from West Hollywood.
0: Awesome. You're set with those tickets. Happy Rocktober. 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

Alt 98.7, it's LA's alternative rock. Happy October, by the way. We're celebrating with our Rocktober weekend. A bunch of cool shows going down in LA soon. My Chemical Romance sold out at the Hollywood Bowl. Turnstile, Deftones, Slipknot, and Bring Me the Horizon at SoFi Stadium. 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

Offspring, Alt-98.7, who played Thursday at Aftershock Fest in Sacramento. Maybe you drove up like Wednesday night, caught the Offspring Thursday, drove back to LA. If so, hope you had a great road trip. I'm Danica Lopez. It's Alt-98.7, LA's alternative rock. Almost Monday, taking over the Belasco, October 20th. 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

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It's LA's alternative rock. Hope you're having a rad weekend. Thank you so much for hanging out here. I'm Danica Lopez. You're sublime.

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How's it going? It's LA's alternative rock, Alt 98.7. I'm Danica Lopez. If you were at the Palladium last Saturday watching these dudes, this is for you. I love these guys. They're from Texas. Dexter and the Moon Rocks, if you're not super familiar with them, go down their rabbit hole. Check out more of their stuff. This is Freaking Out.

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7: 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Nothing but LA's alternative rock straight ahead. Looking forward to it. I wonder what they'll play.

What's up? It's all 98.7, Ellie's Alternative Rock. I'm Danica Lopez. It's an awesome, warm Saturday night. I know what you need. You need some new music discovery. I got a really cool band for you from the UK. They're called Adult Leisure. This is Kiss Me Like You Miss Her, Alt 98.7.

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Hey, just a heads up. Next week, we got passes to Not Scary Farm. We want you to kick off October the right way. Get scared out of your mind. Okay, so make sure you're listening in. We'll hook it up with passes. 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

It's Alt 98.7, LA's alternative rock. If you are a loyal listener of Alt 98.7, I'm sure you're very aware of Temper City. Really cool guys from LA. We've been playing Self Aware a lot, but this is new music from them. It was our new music discovery a couple weeks back. This is Reverse Psychology. I'm ready for a full-length record from these guys. Let's do it. See, I can't.

LA's Alternative Rock. It's Alt 98.7. I'm Danica Lopez. I still can't believe Weezer released their 20th record this year. Oh my God. I'm sure they'll play some brand new songs for us at Crypto.com Arena. It is sold out. They're going to be there with the Shins and Silver Sun Pickups. Incredible lineup. This is Weezer and Wednesday. We might as well be strangers.

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I'm Danica Lopez. If you were able to buy tickets to see Julia Wolf at the Fonda later this month, consider yourself lucky. She's playing two nights. Both are sold out. Well deserved for her. She's so cool. This is Julia Wolf with In My Room.

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I'm Danica Lopez. I hope you're having a great weekend. I feel like, I don't know why, but I feel like things have just been off in the universe lately. So let's just scream along to Blink 182 together tonight on this Saturday evening. 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

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I got to take off our Scratch and Sniff mix up next. We got more chances for you to score your way into a bunch of really cool shows happening in LA soon, tomorrow for Rocktober. 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
1: Plus some new music from Fat Dog, new music from Sublime, which we love, Fontaine's DC, and more. But first, we, of course, wanted to show some love and our respect to Chad Gilbert of Newfound Glory. This was my high school band, such a huge loss, sending all our love to his friends and family. Newfound Glory, my friends over you to get it going on Scratch and Sniff.
0: Rest in peace, Chad. We love you.

0: turning you on to what's next and occasionally taking you to church, huh?
1: Well, we got to go to church because it's kind of a must. First new song from churches in 3 years, and it kicks ass. This is new. It's called Roses, and it's on Scratch and Sniff.

0: 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Track is called The Fix. 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
1: Had to slide you some Dear Maria, Count Me In, the STVW remix from All Time Low. Can you believe they're celebrating the 20th anniversary of their So Wrong It's Right album?
0: That is crazy, man. New music from churches, or as I read them, I always want to say churches, you know, roses.
1: They stick that V where it should be a U. 21 Pilots, who are going to be in Mexico City next month.
0: Yes.
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0: And Newfound Glory, with a little shout-outs and big RIP going out to Chad, the guitarist from Newfound Glory. So sad.
1: Yeah, major void. Sending all our love to his family and his fans.
0: When we come back, we're going to find out about a band that shot a video in New York.

Sublime's guitar player, Zeno, has his own band, Strange Case. Check out the song Waiting for the Weekend. Of course, the new Sublime album, Until the Sun Explodes, is this summer's

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0: 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Also played you another one of my must-see bands, No Doubt Hella Good, the Castro remix.
1: Muse with Supermassive Black Hole, the Dusky remix, did the Unlikely Candidates, their latest track out, Lil Psycho.
0: And threw some Sabotage at you, Beastie Boys, the Cadillac remix.
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1: We'll find out what song that is next. Def Cat.

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16: Getting crazy with the cheese whiz.

good, right? And by the way, they're not AI. Everybody thinks they're a fake band. They are a real band based in LA. Only been around since January, but giving us bangers the entire time. This is new from them. It's Reverse Psychology on Scratch and Sniff.

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1: Either way, it's one of our favorites from the album. So good to get that one on. Also, put in some Two Door Cinema Club, What You Know, the Arcando.

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Check out the song Waiting for the Weekend. Of course, the new Sublime album, Until the Sun Explodes, is this summer's banger.

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0: All right, so, Kristen, imagine you're at a biker bar in San Diego, and there's these three guys playing punk rock music, and there's only one person in the bar, plus the bartender.
3: I could smell the leather and the beer. Hit me.
0: Blink 182. Oh, my God, that was their very first gig here in San Diego, some biker bar in, like, southeast San Diego.
3: And look at them now. Here's Feeling This. It's the On-Brand Remix on Scratch and Sniff.

0: Scratches Nev. Every week we get a little reggae alterno jams on. We do it with thepeer.org. It's the song of the week. And what we doing this week?
1: All right, let's do it. Peer.org jam of the week. 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You know what we doing. Jam of the week. Scratches Sniff Radio. We got a good one. This dude is catching a buzz right now somewhere. I know it. Dylan Cotron, that's my homie. And then Carter Reeves, Surfer Girl, is out there doing his thing. We got Surfer Girl featuring Dylan Cotron. Easy Tiger. Great melody. Great song. Great hook. Great dudes. All right, let's get it. Peer.org. Jam of the week.

0: Scratch and Sniff. That is new music from Leap. And man, that one gets me fired up every time I hear it. Exit Signs.
1: So good. I got that one on repeat. And since it is the first weekend of October, we had to put in some Smashing Pumpkins 1979, the Louis LaRoche remix.
0: The Strokes with Someday. That was the Harry Caz remix.
1: And we always do the Pure.org feature song of the week. This week it was Surfer Girl Easy Tiger with Dylan Catrone.
0: Yes. And Blink 182's Feeling This Got Things Rolling. The band started their first show at a biker bar with one person and a bartender in there. When we return, a couple of brothers from San Diego who met their guitarist at a guitar center here in San Diego.
1: So much SD love coming up on Scratch and Sniff.
0: Def Cat.

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9: So brothers Vic and Mike, of course, from Pierce the Veil, they formed their band here in San Diego in 2006. They were looking for a guitar player, and they happened to be walking through a guitar center where they met Tony, and he was like, yeah, you know, I guess, hell, if he's working at a guitar center, he must
15: know how to play. You're so far so fake, it's the Quinn remix on Scratch and Sniff.

0: be me. Call it what you want with something new. And that's a good one. I'm really into that one. Also, Coldplay, if you're having an affair, don't go to their shows. We played you Yellow, the Zillionaire remix.
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0: And we were showing SD A Whole Lot of Love with Pierce the Veil, So Far So Fake, the Quinn remix.
1: Oh, yes. I think we're going to do a little wheezing when we get back. Don't go anywhere. 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
1: Sublime's guitar player Zeno has his own band, Strange Case. Check out the song Waiting for the Weekend. Of course, the new Sublime album, Until the Sun Explodes, is this summer's

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0: Hi, it is Scratch and Sniff. My name is Malcolm. And who's this over here?
24: I'm the one pouring the tequila. My name is Kristen Limon. Love that I get to hang with you every single weekend on Scratch and Sniff, remixing your faves and putting you on to what's next. And one of our faves is Weezer.
0: Weezer, who is out on tour now. Silver Sun Pickups, and I think the Shins are on some of their tours as well. Pretty dope.
24: Yeah, they are. It's such a good show. If you can see it, you better. Here's I Want You To. It's the Steve Aoki remix on Scratch.

0: 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That's a bang.
1: I'm like obsessed in an unhealthy way with her. 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
0: And Weezer, I Want You To, the Steve Aoki remix. And that is a wrappage.
1: On the first weekend of October. And since you were talking about that biker bar that Blink played out for the first time, I feel like we got to find that joint.
0: Let's go, man. They got a keg in there, I hear. Let's go. We're going to find it.
1: Say less. Thanks so much for hanging this weekend on Scratch and Sniff. We'll do it again in 7 days.
0: Let's go. Out of here. Biker Bar, where are you at?
2: Looks like Scratch and Sniff is over.

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1: Lisa Fox here. It's the iHeart SoCal show. Okay, so October the 13th, One Republic, one of our all-time favorite bands, One Republic, is doing a benefit concert at Morongo Casino Resort and Spa. In fact, every show that we do there that's co-sponsored by iHeartRadio, iHeartMedia, is a benefit show with our artists. So that means proceeds go to the artist's charity of choice. So from Billy Idol, helping to fight teen cancer, Rob Thomas and his animal charity, Sidewalk Angels, Daughtry raised money for suicide prevention. Artists are putting the spotlight on causes that mean something to them. And One Republic chose International Justice Mission. Proceeds will go to International Justice Mission from this show, a global nonprofit that protects people in poverty from violence, slavery, and human trafficking. IJM.org for all the info. But on to tell us more from IJM is Troy Groves. Hi, Troy.
2: Hi, Lisa. Thanks for having me.
1: Oh, I know it's like already a heavy topic. Even knowing that these things happen in our world, it's such a tough thing to even know about. But yet, here your organization is diving in and doing something to help these people. How did this all get started? I mean, I know it's a massive topic, and you work in so many countries and cases here in the U.S. and cases in many countries. We'll dive into that. But how did all this get started? How did this organization get started? And how did you find a way to organize helping so many people who need it?
2: Yeah. I mean, I think the scale of the problem is what really motivated it. You know, some folks are kind of deep inside the conversation around human trafficking or aware of some of the modern day slavery. They may have heard some of those terms, some people not so much. And so, you know, in short, there are about 50 million people enslaved in our world today, more than any other time in history. And 1 in 4 is a child. And so we just feel like that should not be the case. And so we have gone to work now for about 30 years addressing this form of violence, this form of everyday violence that disrupts and ruins lives of people around the world.
1: Now, how do we know these numbers even? Like, how do you find out about these people who get in trouble this way? How do we find out about these stories and people ending up in these terrible situations?
2: Yeah. So
1: probably a whole bunch of ways, right?
2: Yep. We're located in 19 countries, and a lot of our stories do come from victims who are in these oppressive situations, and they hear that someone is willing to stand on their behalf. And the organization is called International Justice Mission. And we provide the investigations. We partner with local authorities to do rescue operations.
1: In each country, right? Each of these countries, 20-plus countries? Yeah.
2: That's right. Yep. And we do rescue operations, and then our lawyers stand with them in court. So we provide legal assistance in these cases and stand with them until perpetrators are found accountable and are prosecuted. And so I know that some of these things can be pretty dark to talk about, like you were saying. But the good news is that to date, we have rescued over 500,000 people from slavery and oppression. And we have arrests and convictions of over 20,000 people. And so this is what, you know, causes a real change in the community when you hold people accountable.
1: Yep.
2: For their crimes.
1: It's hard to believe. We don't want to believe it. And then we're like, what can I do about it when it's happening in Africa or Asia or Latin America? Like, what can I do all the way over here to help help people knowing that these terrible things or that I've heard these terrible things are happening? I mean, do we donate to you or can we volunteer? Like, how do we get involved in helping us solve what's happening?
2: Yes. Great question. So I would say awareness is key. It all starts with awareness, understanding the scale of the problem, the scope of it, having a good eye for it in your community, understanding that you might be safe, but that's just not the case for everyone. And so awareness is key. And that, I mean, our IJM social media platforms continue to put out more and more facts and statistics and rescue operation details and things that we're working on. So that's a key area for sure. I think, support is key. One Republic, just been massive in that area in our partnership with them. But, you know, support from a wide swath of folks who have run foundations, folks who are, you know, submitting grants, have those kinds of things available. And then, like, just monthly donors. We have a broad base of support and are always looking for more. And then also petitioning our leaders. to tune into this and really like looking to pass legislation to protect people. There's a lot more happening right now in online exploitation, and there's legislation that's in front of our government and others that's looking to change that accountability and provide protection for vulnerable people. So those are some basic areas for sure.
1: Yeah, I see on here a focus area of IJM, International Justice Mission, combating modern day slavery, which is just horrific. How is that a thing?
2: Yeah.
1: Human trafficking, even scarier, abducting people and making them do unspeakable things. Like you mentioned, online sexual exploitation of children, violence against women and children, and police abuse of power. Touch on that a little bit.
2: So it's interesting because I was thinking about this the other day. There's a reason why the term organized crime is out there, because they're highly organized. And there can be, in some communities, people who are entrusted with power can actually be abusing that power and using it against their own citizens, profiting from this. And so we take on organized crime in that way. And so it's important that we are organized as well. And we do, unfortunately, find that corruption sometimes within systems that are supposed to protect, within justice systems. So we do a lot of police training. We walk along, you know, governments and officials and police. We've trained hundreds of thousands of police and judges in this work. When we started talking about human trafficking in India 30 years ago and brought our first cases before the court, they thought it was a case around like road trafficking, like vehicle traffic. They had never heard the term before. Where we see a large scale in that crime, you know, it's quite in these desperate situations, we also see the most inspiring change happening as well. And so that's what keeps us going.
1: I would imagine in that case, 30 years ago, especially, but even still today, you have to have to prove that it's happening, right? I think people may not believe that it's happening at the scale that it's happening that you said, Troy, but how do we show that to people, right? I mean, it sounds like you are like super undercover cop vibes right now, but on the right side in terms of trying to help these people who are getting, you know, what is it? They're getting kidnapped, they're getting groomed. I mean, right? All the ways you can, especially young people who are vulnerable. I mean, it's just all the bad things we don't want to think about in this world. This is in that realm, and you guys have the guts to get in there and find ways to help as many people as you can. That's the ongoing work. And like you said, to see some efforts improving in terms of these operations, but also the cooperation of the government and these countries and the justice system to help you get more to speak on the behalf of people who have no voice. And to get them out and to get them safe and protected in the future.
2: Yeah, no, that is true. Yeah, and when you prosecute a perpetrator for the first time in a community for these crimes, I mean, it changes everything. They realize, others realize, we can't get away with this anymore. And truthfully, they're not that brave. And it's really not, there are some complicated problems out there, but this one is just not that complicated. We're talking about accountability for perpetrators who abuse children and family and other vulnerable people, and bringing the law to bear on vulnerable people's behalf. It changes everything.
1: Amen. Amen. And Troy, can I ask, why are you so passionate about helping these people and being in this line of work?
2: So I've been at IJM for 12 years. I've been advocating for this work for about 25 years. I've had a lot of titles at my work. I think my favorite one is basically like director of letting people know there is hope. And we can agree that all is not as it should be, but all is not lost. And, you know, I don't mean to be overly dramatic here, but like whether it's on stage with One Republic, them sharing about it, or over the airways here, like if you're out there somewhere, you're trapped in modern day slavery, we're coming for you. We will find you. We will get you home to your family. And if you're one of those responsible for this abuse and violence, we're coming for you too. And we never give up. And I know that may sound overly dramatic, but that is just the truth. And we see it over and over.
1: You're fired up about it. You're passionate about it. You're fired up about it because you know what? Yeah. Hearing these things should make people mad, very angry. Mm. And so you've got the resources with International Justice Mission to actually do, like, I don't have the tools to help stop this, but you do. So by donating to you guys, supporting you guys, you do the work. And I mean, it's, I'm not being lazy, but I just don't know how to do what you do. But no, it's wrong, I mean, and we have to stop it.
2: Yeah, right. And it is specialized work. There's long-term relational things that have to happen with government officials, with moving large bodies of organizations and communities around. And so it's just, we just don't go away. We just don't give up. And so we stay there along in that long, long process for sure. And not, that's not everyone's calling, but it is ours. And the support that we get from our donors, from One Republic, from others is just, it's making that happen, making that real difference.
1: Why is, and I'm sure, you know, I can ask when I'm hosting the show at Morongo October 13th, I can ask Ryan at the show, but, you know, we're on the radio right now. Why do you know that Ryan Tedder and the guys of One Republic are so passionate about this cause? I mean, I love those guys. I've known them for forever. But why this cause?
2: Oh,
1: why is so important to them? I mean, I know they've traveled the world, but touch on why this is so important to them.
2: Yeah, I mean, you know, like a lot of us, they hear about the scale of the problem and want to do something. I would say that one of the big influences was their time when they toured with U2, and they witnessed Bono's, his passion for art and advocacy, and his passion for leveraging the platform that he's been given to make a difference beyond the stage. And so when we met at a, it was a, it was at the Seattle Mariners Stadium, backstage through a friend. And we shared about the issues, and they said, we want to do something about this because we feel like Bono, like you two, has shown us that there's something else we can do, you know, beyond this incredible music, these amazing performances.
1: Big
2: we
1: voices.
2: We can actually respond to people.
1: Big voices. With massive reach, global reach.
2: I mean, insane. Yeah. It's incredible. So, yeah, they heard about that, and they said, we want to jump on board. And most folks, they wouldn't know it. They don't take credit for this kind of thing, but they've been working diligently behind the scenes with us for years. We've been together in these communities. We've walked these streets together in these dark streets. We have experienced, you know, these communities and the desperation together. We've also sang songs with survivors. We pulled together some folks. We were in the Philippines together, and we did a day and brought survivors in who had spent their, many of them spent their childhood in horrific situations. And we got to sing songs. We got to sing good life with them and
1: offer some healing.
2: Everyone wants a pic. Yeah. And everyone wants a picture with Ryan, you know, even me, you know, but no, just amazing to see these kids light up and like continue, see the band, like continue to bring hope in that. So
1: I love that. Again, International Justice Mission, IJM.org for all the info. Combating modern day slavery, human trafficking, online sexual exploitation of children, violence against women and children, and police abuse of power, working in 20 plus countries all over the world, trying to already making a massive difference. Troy, is there a hotline, or how do we reach out if we know something, right? We always say, see something, say something. Can we reach out to you? What's that cell number, Troy? No, I always like to put people on the spot. Do we go to the website? Like, how do we let you know if we know of something, or we're suspicious about something?
2: Yeah. Okay. So in the U.S., it's 911 every time. And here's the beauty of it. Like the U.S., we have issues here, no doubt about it. But it's really the model for ending trafficking worldwide. And so there are so many countries out there, communities, they don't have a 911. They don't have anyone who will pick up the phone on the other end. They don't have anyone that they can turn to. So in the U.S., it's 911. Around the world, people are connecting to us through social media. So our IJM on Instagram and Facebook and all the socials are there. We get DM'd from folks that are in oppressive situations. There's no doubt about it. And IJM.org is the home base for everything as well.
1: Well, Troy Groves, we appreciate you tremendously, you and the efforts of everyone there on your whole entire team at IJM and bands like One Republic and people who want to put this very unpopular 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situations. And again, like Troy said, all the information is at IJM.org, IJM.org. Thank you so much, Troy. And am I going to see you on the 13th at Moronga?
2: I'm going to be there, Lisa. Yeah.
1: Oh, a hug is waiting. A hug is waiting with all the guys. Right. So thank you again. Right. Thank you again for all that your team is doing there. International Justice Mission, IJM.org for more.
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1: Hi, it's Lisa Fox, and this is the iHeart SoCal show. On with Heal the Bay. Heal the Bay, proud to once again partner with the folks at the Off the Hook Santa Monica Seafood Festival in their 8th year, taking place next Sunday, October 11th, right there at the Santa Monica Pier. Off the Hook and Heal the Bay, great partnership because the event brings together seafood, sustainability, ocean conservation, education, and the Santa Monica community all right alongside the ocean they worked hard to protect. This year's festival will raise money and awareness for Heal the Bay and their mission to keep Santa Monica Bay and local waterways healthy, safe, and clean, which we'll discuss. Plus, it's a ton of the best seafood restaurants on the West Side, great live music, and giving back. So let's get into it. Get your tickets and details now at offthehookseafoodfestival.org. And on to tell us more is Karen Ferry with Heal the Bay. Hi, Karen.
3: Hi, how are you? Thank you again for having us. We're super excited.
1: Well, look, this festival is a darn good time. But what y'all do at Heal the Bay is very serious. It's a lot of hard work in the ongoing effort to try to clean up our ocean and waterways. So hats off to you and the whole team there. How long have you been with Heal the Bay?
3: For almost about 9-10 months.
1: 9-10 months. Now, is it easy as saying you want to do this work because you love our ocean, you want to help improve it and make it better for the animals who live there and for the people who come to visit the beach and want to have a good time? Because I know us humans are a big part of the problem as to why our ocean, our Pacific Ocean, our beloved Pacific Ocean, especially in the area of Santa Monica, needs a lot of work. And we got to get all hands on deck to do something about this.
3: Yeah, so when I started at Heal the Bay, believe it or not, I didn't have a background in environmental. I'd never worked for an environmental organization before in my life. So I was one of those people that would go and get in the water at Santa Monica Pier, which we know is, you know, one of the worst rated beaches in Southern California. It's always on the beach bummer list. But I would go get in that water because I didn't know that being, you know, in the water and high levels of bacteria could actually make you sick. So it wasn't something that I knew I needed to be doing until I started doing the work and really understanding, you know, especially a lot of us have kids. We put our kids in the water not realizing that they leave the beach to get sick. And you don't know what to attribute it to. But, you know, here you are, mom, trying to figure out what's the problem, not realizing that, hey, it may be a day that, you know, it had just rained. So a lot of things just rush from downstream into our waters. And we just really don't even know these things because we're not lucky enough to work for an environmental organization that tests waters and shares this information.
1: But see, I love that about you, Karen, because you're just a mom who wants to take her kids to the beach in Santa Monica. And you're like, wait, why are we always getting ear infections and not feeling good or getting sick after we go to the beach? I want to step up and do something about it.
3: Yeah.
1: So here you are now, 9 months later, a job with Heal the Bay, who's on the other side, making the ocean, you know, your number one priority, but learning the science behind it, the education behind it, what's happening, why is it happening, and how can we work together to improve the quality of our water, especially in the Santa Monica area?
3: Well, we have this great campaign. It's actually called Start Where You Are, meaning you don't have to live at the beach. You don't have to live in Santa Monica. You don't have to live on the coast in order to make an impact in our ocean. A lot of what happens and ends up at the ocean actually starts in our cities, in our communities, in our homes. So it's just making, you know, small decisions. Like if you're going out and you know, they offer you a plastic straw versus they have a reusable straw. Maybe bring your own straw if you're going out, or bring your own reusable containers to reduce the amount of plastic and waste that we put even, you know, into the trash can, because sometimes things that are in the trash can don't always stay in the trash can. So just doing what we can on our part to reduce the amount of waste that we just create.
1: Recycling is important, and just caring about how much waste we're creating, right? Our carbon footprint, how much waste we're creating.
3: Absolutely.
1: And sadly, how much of it can end up in our oceans. I know one of the worst things is the six-pack ring, the plastic ring that holds together a six-pack of soda or Gatorade. We get those Gatorade Zeros, and every time I make sure I cut the whole thing up, all the holes, because, you know, we've seen videos and heard how that six-pack ring can end up in the ocean. It could end up around an animal's neck. So you got to cut those things up. And I'm thinking, well, I'm still creating now a bunch of little pieces of plastic to put in the recycle bin. So it's just plastic is such a problem.
3: It is. It's never going to go away. It's hard to live your life plastic free. That's just not the reality of the world that we're living in. You know, you think, oh, okay, I'm buying shampoo and conditioner. I'm buying all these different things. They come in plastic bottles, but it's just being conscious in the things that you do buy. If there's an alternative, you know, I started buying my orange juice in, you know, out of a glass container, you know, that comes in the glass versus.
1: Oh yeah. We're big fans of glass at my house.
3: A plastic container. Mm-hmm. So it's just making small decisions. We can't, you know, we can't do everything, but if everyone does something, that makes a difference. If everyone does commit to doing a little something, then even that makes a difference.
1: See, even a little change starting today can make a difference. Less plastic, less styrofoam, less plastic utensils that we don't always need from the to-go places or deliveries. Using reusable, everything reusable as much as possible. But the less plastic we use, the less plastic can end up in the ocean, harming our sea life and causing all kinds of problems. And you'll see that when you do these beach cleanups. Is it still cigarette butts, the number one thing that we're finding? Cigarette butts and plastics that we find the most when we do these beach cleanups.
3: Yeah, it's crazy. We just finished Coastal Cleanup Day on the 19th, and we picked up almost 25,000 pounds of trash.
1: Wow.
3: Off the cuff from 60 different sites across Los Angeles. So we haven't gone through all of the pictures yet, but there are some, you know, crazy things that people find. The divers go out and they find things underwater. Mm. It's just amazing how things end up where they end up. But yeah, cigarette butts are always a concern, you know, plastic, just trash in general. Have to be more mindful, like pack out what you pack in. If you go to the beach and you're bringing certain things, or if you go anywhere really and you're bringing, you know, certain things, you're bringing chips, you're bringing Gatorade, you're bringing all the things.
1: Take
3: it with you. It's like, I had six Gatorade, bottles of Gatorade. I only find five. Find another bottle. Find what you pack out, what you pack in. Just bring it back with you. And it's little things like that. It doesn't take for you to be a scientist. It doesn't take for you to work in this field to make a difference. At the end of the day, we're all impacted by how we treat our planet.
1: And it feels so, when you go to the beach and you see trash on the beach, or when you clean up trash on the beach, you feel like, gosh, why are people disrespecting? It's such a gift, right? We are so lucky to have what we have, and then you feel people just throw their trash in there and they just leave it and don't care. It just kind of makes you a little angry, you know? But we could take that anger and volunteer, because you all do beach cleanups every month. I feel like we could do them weekly, even more often. I mean, hey, it doesn't. And no one can stop you. You don't have to do an official cleanup with Heal the Bay. You could bring your own little trash bag and do your own little cleanup anytime, right? Anytime you go to the beach and be like, I'm going to do it myself.
3: Anywhere. You could be walking in your neighborhood and you can clean up your neighborhood. And you know, not to blame people for things. You know, there are a lot of societal factors as to maybe why trash ends up. Some neighborhoods have a lot more trash cans than others. There are a lot of things that go into that. But just as long as people know that you can make a small difference, even just starting in your community. Like I said, if you're walking in your neighborhood and you see trash on the ground, pick it up. If you go around, you see a lot of the storm drains throughout the city. They have Don't Dump This Leaves to the Ocean. That's actually Heal the Bay branded. And, you know, I was at actually Universal City Walking and I saw one of them there and I was like, oh my gosh, look, even this drain that was in a parking lot inside of a parking garage at Universal City Walk, that drain leads to the ocean. So it's just being mindful and just paying attention to your surroundings, paying attention to the planet, paying attention to how much waste we use and how much we decide personally to reduce.
1: Mm-hmm. Amen to that. And I love that the Off the Hook Santa Monica Seafood Festival happening on October 11th at the Santa Monica Pier, 100% free of single-use plastics. So while you're out there dancing and singing, having a great time by the water, having delicious food from Water Grill, Santa Monica Seafood, my friends from the Lobster, Westside Oyster Club, Mastro's Ocean Club, Michael's Santa Monica, the Penthouse of the Huntley, Boa, Sushi Roku, Pacific Catch, the Albright, the Penthouse at the Huntley, Shuck Brothers, Rustic Canyon, Meat on Ocean, Fogo de Chao, Calabra at Santa Monica Proper Hotel, Vibe Caviar, Levain Bakery, Sweet Rose Creamery, and many more. Plus all the delicious craft cocktails. You'll be eating off little compostable plates and compostable forks or spoons, you know, and cups. No plastics used, as it should be, at this festival with thousands of people. Makes you feel like we're doing something.
3: Absolutely.
1: Doing something the right way. Sustainable, compostable. It's all so much better for our environment. And they're also going to be recycling the oyster shells at the Off the Hook Santa Monica Seafood Festival next Sunday at the Santa Monica Pier by working with OC Coast Keepers Shells for Shorelines program. They're going to collect discarded oyster shells from the festival so they can be recycled and repurposed for native oyster restoration projects right here in Southern California instead of going to landfill.
3: I love these environmental organizations that find ways to repurpose things that we don't even think can have a second home. There's a gentleman that repurposed cigarette butts and he made like a surfboard. So these people are so creative and coming up different ways to reuse things. Be on site at the festival. We'll be giving people an opportunity to learn more about our work, ocean conservation, and ways that they can help protect our bay, not just Santa Monica Bay, but our bay in general, our watersheds.
1: Yeah. Another important part of what Heal the Bay does is putting out these beach report cards. And sadly, it seems like they always come out right before a hot holiday weekend. And then they're like, okay, check out these grades because they are not good. There's too much bacteria at this beach, that beach, and this beach. So don't go in. You can't enjoy it because it's too dirty and it's going to be bad for you, make you sick.
3: Yeah, that is our app that we have. People can go on, very easy app to navigate. You type in the beach that you go into and it tells you the grade. A lot of the beaches, most of them are safe to go in on a regular basis. It's typically after a big, you know, rain where most beaches find that you find the bacteria, but it makes sense. If it's raining and things are going through our storm drains, they're ending up at the ocean, so that would make sense as to why the beaches are a little bit dirty. But we, you know, it's a very user-friendly app where people can just, you know, if you're heading to the beach or you're planning your beach, so you go to that, type it in and find out how your beach is doing. And it's, you know, it's a good planning tool as well. Like I'm planning, maybe I don't live in Los Angeles, maybe I'm coming and I'm visiting, but you want to, you know, plan to go to certain beaches, you can just type it in there. Very easy, free to use. It's supposed to be a tool and a resource for people so that they know when they go to the beach, whether this, I spend most of my time on the sand or I get in the water.
1: Mm-hmm.
3: And even if I'm on the sand, I'm making sure that I'm packing out what I pack in.
1: And with this summer weather still lingering and so hot again today, we know our beaches will be super busy, extra busy. What's one of your favorite beaches these days? What's one of your favorite beaches that rates very well on the Beach Report Card app?
3: If you go to our Beach Report Card app and type in any beach, I'm a big fan of Zuma Beach, and I know that always ranks really high. Anything in the Malibu area, Orange County Beach is always report fairly well as well. It's really just Santa Monica Pier that tends to really have
1: problems
3: grade year after year, but we're also working with the city to try to figure out what that is and find some solutions so that we can get that off the beach from a list, and it could be one of those beaches that we can be proud to get in as well.
1: Yeah, be proud to get in it, be proud to go there, be proud to say, like, look, we made a difference, you know, by using less plastic at home and clean up trash when we're at the beach, whether it's ours or someone else's.
3: Yeah.
1: So many incredible programs through Heal the Bay, programs that we can be a part of that make a difference, or things that we need to know about where we could help pitch in and make a difference. You've got the beach cleanups that happen all the time. But again, you don't have to do a formal beach cleanup with Heal the Bay. You can clean up any beach anytime you like with a bag. You put out your beach report cards to tell us the health or lack thereof of our beaches before we go. You've got suits on the sand, storm response team, adopt a beach. You can volunteer. You can become a member. So many ways that we can learn more about becoming part of the solution. And that includes buying a ticket for next Sunday's Off the Hook Santa Monica Seafood Festival. 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So many favorites in the Santa Monica area. Eating, drinking, dancing, playing games, photo ops, all the fun, while being sustainable, while raising money for Heal the Bay.
3: I will be there. I hope to meet, you know, the listeners. Please come by. 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We're always, you know, we're on all social sites. You can like, follow, share, go to our website to learn more. I mean, of course, always donate. We can't do this work without the support of our community. 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
1: 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Little adjustments are super
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1: Start where you are. Karen Ferry, thank you so much. We'll see you at the Off the Hook Seafood Festival on October 11th at Santa Monica Pier. 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
6: Welcome, everybody, to another edition of CEOs You Should Know. I'm Jeff Thomas, Division President with iHeartMedia, and I'm here today with Senior Vice President and Head of Retail Banking for EverBank, Patrick Nygren. Welcome to the show, Patrick.
7: Excited to be here.
6: Super excited to hear about EverBank. You're opening up new locations all the time in Southern California and beyond, right?
7: We have. We've had the opportunity to kind of greatly expand our California presence. Originally headquartered out of Jacksonville, Florida, we had 9 financial centers, and we really saw California as just a tremendous opportunity with a lot of the disruption that has occurred kind of in the financial markets with a lot of different banks over the last several years to really play a critical role more locally. And, you know, now we have a little over 30 locations here in California.
6: Wow, that's amazing. And it's exciting to be part of that growth, right?
7: I mean, it is really exciting. You know, there so much in the financial service industry has more been about reduction, right? Consolidation. It's really fun and exciting to be on the growth side. We're able to identify and attract incredible talent. You know, we are on the forefront of new technology. And it's really exciting to kind of be in that growth mode in an industry that's been around forever, essentially. But when you think about, you know, new and up-and-coming banks more locally, it's not something that's really been in California. And so, you know, EverBank's a strong new brand locally, and it's been a lot of fun.
6: Yeah, tell me about that, because you've worked your whole life in the industry, right? Banking is in your blood, so to speak.
7: Yeah, I mean, I started in banking in 2003, right out of college. Went to University of California, San Diego, got my degree in economics. Wasn't really sure what I was going to do, and banking kind of fell in my lap. Started as a personal banker opening accounts for one of the large mega banks and learned a ton. And I think it was just a tremendous opportunity to learn and grow. And I really found a passion in it. You figure as a banker, we get to be there in the most monumentous moments of people's lives, whether it's starting a business, buying their first home, buying their first car. These are big deals. We're also there in those moments of truth. You got to be there when, oh my goodness, I need to consolidate debt. I'm in trouble financially. Or worst case scenario, when they lose a family member or friend, right? And they got to be there to kind of secure those. So it just really connected to me personally, you know, what it meant to be a banker, and just found a tremendous amount of passion in it.
6: That's awesome. And what I've found is that from an outsider's view, working with businesses and you know, learning about consumer behavior is all kinds of people have good things happen in their life. And like you were talking about, are buying their first car or their home. But the entire economic spectrum has challenges too, right?
7: They really do. I mean, it's, you know, some of the hardest conversations are letting people know that, you know, they're not getting approved for that new car or that home. We know they got big dreams, you know, and that's hard. But at the same time, you get the excitement of when you can, or when you get the opportunity to help a business grow. Maybe you finance that extra food truck because they are expanding and growing, or they're getting the opportunity to buy their building, right, that they've been working out of for the last 20 years. And it's really exciting to see business succession, too, when you see a father or mother pass it down to their children and get the opportunity to be a part of that transition with them and see what they can do as they bring the, you know, a new life and energy to the organization and how they look at the business differently. I mean, it truly is an ebb and flow of highs and lows, but just no different than anyone's personal financial situation at different times.
6: Sure.
7: And it's really just exciting to be on the bank side of that and being in a position where that people trust us, right? And they look to us for that guidance and support when they need it.
6: That must give you a tremendous feeling of satisfaction because it takes that impersonal sort of like banking mentality out of it and really like makes it about people.
7: It does. And then, you know, this is where there's good and bad bankers, I'll be honest. I mean, it's one of those scenarios in which, you know, some people have a lot of emotion and they care and some people show up as a job. You know, for me personally, I say to my team a lot, like when you wake up in the morning, you're brushing your teeth, you're looking yourself in the mirror, it's challenge yourself. You know, can I make a difference for either a team member or a client today? And when you go home and you're kind of ending your day and you're brushing your teeth again and you're looking at yourself, it's like, if you didn't, challenge yourself to be better. I mean, we are in a position that has a lot of responsibility and day in and day out, we have to be better. And it's just truly an honor to get the opportunity to have clients that still call you almost 30 years later, right, for advice because you are their banker. And it's a real privilege to be able to be in that position.
6: Yeah. And I think being able to build up that trust is important. How do you take what has helped you and what has made you successful in those long-term relationships that you have and really like help your team build those same relationships?
7: Yeah. I mean, building a team is so important. I think one is being authentic. For me, it's being visible in front of my team on a regular basis. You know, I challenge myself, you know, every month, every quarter to be out in the field, listening to what's happening, you know, sharing my stories, listening to clients, doing interviews just like this. It's being connected. It's so important because people follow, right? And they look for leaders that inspire. You know, I was asked a question once, if you were to write a book around your career, what would you title it? And I said, how long is your line? And I'll explain that a little bit. When you think about all the leaders you've ever worked for in your life, right? Who would you follow? And I really hold that really close to myself personally on. It's like, I truly believe that I'd have a long following if people would want to work for me again. And I think that's our responsibility as leaders is what do we do that makes a difference day in and day out? And if you're not willing to put yourself out there and people aren't willing to follow you, this is a tough business. But when you do and people are willing to kind of get behind you and support what it is you're doing, tremendous things can happen. And we're seeing that success now here at EverBank as well.
6: I always say people will follow a leader before they'll follow a mission or a process, right? They want to believe in the person that they're working for and working with.
7: Absolutely. Full transparency. We say it all the time. You know, a brand may bring people in, but the people are the one to keep them there. You can be great at what you do and you can have a great brand and you can be, you know, a big bank, a small bank, but ultimately it's the people that you have servicing your clients day in and day out are why people either decide to stay or leave. And we can't forget that. It's no matter how much you spend on marketing, you know, how many great tchotchkes you provide or pins you give out, right? It doesn't really mean anything if your team isn't connecting to your clients locally and truly making a difference. And we take that very seriously.
6: How do you take that to the community and like make the community as a whole understand, you know, how important they are to your success?
7: Yeah. I mean, we're only as strong as the communities in which we serve. I mean, if the community is struggling, banks are struggling. When the communities are flourishing, banks flourish. And so we really have to remain connected. You know, there are regulatory rules and responsibilities that we have as banks, but where the difference is where our team really remains committed to being connected locally. You know, we provide paid time off to go volunteer, to be connected, to be a part of boards. You know, we really ensure that it is a part of our mission and purpose. And it's a part of their review, right? Is how connected they are. We can't say it if we're not willing to live it. And we really need to ensure that our communities know that we are a part of their success, just as they are a part of ours. And collectively doing it as one organization, kind of one step at a time, one nonprofit at a time, one individual client in need, you know, is where we really build our brand and really solidify who we are.
6: So at EverBank, you talked about this at the beginning of the conversation, you're expanding, you're growing, you're building, you know, new locations where a lot of banks are consolidating, taking most of their business digital or online mobile banking is obviously not the challenger anymore. It's the norm, right? And that's what people are doing. So how do you balance those two, you know, sort of methods of banking?
7: Yeah, I mean, we're kind of opposite, right? We were a leader in digital banking. That's where we started. That's the core of who we are. We were a digital bank first. And we've had tremendous success doing that. But we also know that there comes peace of mind when there's a physical location that someone can come in and talk to someone. It's hard to have meaningful relationships or conversations over the phone, you know, to really connect digitally alone. And what we saw, where we would place a physical location, not only would we see greater engagement amongst our digital clients, but we would attract those clients that looked for that kind of security that came with a physical location. And so when you think about us moving from just 9 financials in Florida to now a little over 40 financial centers combined, it's truly been, you know, where are our digital clients at? And then how do we selectively and surgically kind of identify locations where we could plant physical locations? And our customers are rewarding us with more of their deposits, more of their relationships, referring their friends and family. And it's also why we're continuing to look for opportunities to grow in that space. We announced that we were going to be acquiring and partnering with WaFed Bank, which is another incredible bank, you know, located up in Seattle, Washington. And collectively, we're going to be even stronger together. We bring incredible digital franchise that's been around, you know, for a little over most of 50 years, you know, combining that with a physical footprint that's been in place for over 150 years. Truly just, you know, two amazing banks coming together to be even stronger, both digitally and physically, where customers need us. And we're really excited about it.
6: I can see that. And I can see the passion that you have for your job and what you do and how you help people every single day be more successful with their finances and make the right decisions when it comes to planning in their lives. So Patrick, thank you so much for joining us today on CEOs You Should Know. We have been talking to Patrick Nygren, who is the Senior Vice President, Head of Retail Banking for EverBank. Thanks for joining us today.
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Again, that sincere engineer with Twist My Tongue, Alt-98.7. It's She's the Voice. I'm Danica Lopez hanging out with you, filling in for Lisa Warden. And obviously, I got to play you Hayley Williams. She's going to be at the Bowl Monday and Tuesday. Psyched for those shows. This is Parachute. Yeah.

Such a dreamy, dreamy song. I love that band, Beach House. It's Space Song, Alt 98.7. It's She Is the Voice. I'm Danica Lopez, filling in for Lisa Warden. I truly love this show. I love working on it with Lisa, and her and I both adore Phoebe Bridgers. Obviously, it's been a busy, busy year for Phoebe Bridgers. Put out a new record in August. She's playing a ton of sold out shows. Her appendix burst this year. She's acting. I just saw Primetime the other day and she was incredible. Hope to see her acting more. Here's Phoebe Bridgers with Lost Boys.

It's Alt-98.7, LA's Alternative Rock. She's the voice. I'm Danica Lopez, filling in for my boss, Lisa Warden, who normally hosts this show, but she's out of town. I'm stoked I get to play you some of my favorite bands at the moment, Girl Tones. I've been obsessed with. They are a sister duo from Kentucky, and they have a new record coming out November 6th called Precious. They're actually on Brad Schultz of Cage the Elephant's label. Here's Blame. You might have seen them at Just Like Heaven Fest. They were there.

0: again. That's Girl Tones with Blame on She Is The Voice. Love that duo. I'm Danica Lopez filling in for Lisa Warden. By the way, when we come back from the break, got music from Garbage, Wet Leg, Brittany Howard, The Ting Tings, and so much more. Stay here.
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Our Scottish queen, Shirley Manson, had to play some garbage tonight because I was just in Scotland a couple weeks back in Edinburgh. It was so fun. It was so magical. I'm Danica Lopez, filling in for She Is The Voice. Thank you so much for hanging out here. I want to play you Wet Leg. I just haven't heard this song in a while, and this is the song that kind of just kick-started them into stardom. This is Shay's Long.

Brittany Howard, dude. I love her so much. She's so great. You might know Brittany Howard as a front woman of Alabama Shakes, but go check out more of her solo stuff for sure. Alabama Shakes did just put out their third studio album, I Must Be Dreaming, came out in August. So check that out when you get the chance. I'm Danica Lopez, filling in for She Is the Voice and for Lisa Warden. Let's play the Ting Tings.

If that band is not on your radar yet, they gotta be. It's Mama with Speeding 72. Both Lisa and I love that song. I told her I would play it while I was filling in for She's the Voice. So that's for you, Lisa. I'm Danica Lopez. Fantagram just put out a killer cover of Hang Me Up to Dry from Cold War Kids. When you get the chance, go look that up. But I want to throw it back to Fall in Love. It's Alt 98.7.

0: It's Alt-98.7. Thank you so much for hanging out this Sunday morning. This has been She Is the Voice. I'm Danica Lopez, was filling in for Lisa Warden. She'll be back next week. Have a great rest of your weekend. It's Alt-98.7, LA's alternative rock.
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morning. It's Alt 98.7, Ellie's Alternative Rock. I'm Danica Lopez. Just a heads up, a little bit later on this morning, going to have some concert tickets to give you. It's Rocktober. We're celebrating the right way. I'll let you know when to call in for that. But right now, Tame Impala and Jenny, it's Dracula.

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It's LA's Alternative Rock, Alt-98.7. I'm Danica Lopez. Hope you're having a great first weekend of October so far. Got Foster the People, the Chili Peppers, Almost Monday. I'll come in your way after Royal Otis. It's Alt-98.7.

It's Alt 98.7, LA's alternative rock. I'm Danica Lopez. If you've never seen Almost Monday Live, they're going to be at the Belasco October 20th. That's a couple weeks out. Go see them. 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
0: 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Now playing

It's Alt 98.7 LA's alternative rock. I'm Danica Lopez. I am freaking out, okay? This upcoming Tuesday, the Woody Show is going to be announcing the details of Alter Ego 2027. I can't believe that's like only a couple months away. So make sure you are listening bright and early at 6 a.m. Somebody.

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Welcome to LA's Alternative Rock, All 98.7.

It's all 98.7 LA's Alternative Rock. I'm Danica Lopez. Happy October, or Rocktober, I should say. That's what we're doing this weekend. We have tickets to a bunch of different concerts going on in LA soon. Either My Chemical Romance, Turnstile, Deftones, or Slipknot and Bring Me the Horizon. In the 10 a.m. hour, I'm going to hook it up with some tickets to either one of those, okay? So keep it here this morning. It's Alt 98.7. I feel like this song is very fitting for Sunday morning.

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It's Alts 98.7. I know what you need this Sunday morning. Some brand new music from Evanescence. Amy Lee's voice is gorgeous, and you need to hear it, okay? 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

0: back to music. It's what we do best. 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

What's up? It's Alt 98.7, LA's alternative rock. Good morning. I'm stoked to play some brand new music discovery from LA band. You might be familiar with them. If not, though, this is Joyce Manor. They put out a new record, their seventh record, earlier this year in January. Here's the title track. It's I Used to Go to This Bar.

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the Slipknot and Bring You the Horizon at SoFi Stadium next August. I know that's a ways away, but why not get you into the show early, okay? I'm going to get you tickets right after Dominic Fike. This is Baby Doll. I can't.

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0: 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Good morning. I got some good news to kick off your Sunday. You're my caller 98. You're going to go see Slipknot and Bring Me the Horizon at SoFi Stadium next year.
1: Oh, no way. Awesome.
0: Yay. What's your name? Where are you calling from?
1: Jerry, Palmdale.
0: Amazing. You're all set. I know it's still a ways away, but you got your tickets early. You'll be at the show. It's all 98.7. I want

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plays alternative rock. It's Alt 98.7. I'm Danica Lopez. Just a little heads up, what's coming up for you this week? Okay, so we got Not Scary Farm tickets. Want to send you to go get scared in some cool haunted houses. And then Tuesday at 6 a.m., The Woody Show is announcing Alter Ego. I don't even know who's playing. I don't know any of the details or anything. So I'll be finding out with you. But Tuesday, 6 a.m., make sure you are listening. You do not want to miss that.

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1: 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I'm never-

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I'm Danica Lopez. If you don't have your tickets to My Chemical Romance at the Bull yet, I will fix that for you right after Cage the Elephant. I'll get you tickets to one of their five shows. 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

0: okay, because you're going to be seeing My Chemical Romance at the Hollywood Bowl. You're my caller 98. Congrats.
1: Yay, at the Hollywood Bowl. Yes, thank you.
0: Woo-woo. What's your name? Where are you calling from this morning?
1: This is Jenny from Highland Park.
0: Beautiful. You are all good. Have the best time. 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

Well, hello, good morning. It's Alt 98.7, LA's alternative rock. Okay, question for you. Did you finish putting up all your Halloween decorations yet? I put mine up on September 1st. I was ready, okay? And if you were like, so did I, then you must love Halloween. And we want to send you to Not Scary Farm. All next week, we'll have passes for you to go check out all the haunted houses and all the festivities. 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

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Hello there. I'm Danica Lopez. It is Rocktober. We're celebrating all weekend long with tickets to a bunch of cool shows in LA. Turnstile playing a sold out show at the OC Observatory Festival October 18th. I'll get you into that in just a bit, in like 20 minutes.

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I'm Danica Lopez, and you might be our lucky winner in a little bit. Turnstile playing a sold-out show at the OC Observatory Festival October 18th. Going to get you into that right after Temper City. 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

0: 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Hello there. What's your name? Where are you calling from?
1: Hugo. I'm calling from Thousand Oaks.
0: Awesome. Hi. Hey, you're going to see Turnstile October 18th. You're my caller 98. Congrats, my friend.
1: Sweet. Let's go. Thank you.
0: I'm so stoked for you. It's going to be so fun. Thank you so much for listening. It's Alt 98.7.

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It's all 98.7. Thank you so much for hanging out this Sunday. Appreciate you. I got to get out of here. I'm Danica Lopez, my friend Alessandra, and next with tickets to either My Chemical Romance, Turnstile, Deftones, or Slipknot and Bring Me the Horizon. So keep it here this afternoon. And don't forget The Woody Show announcing Alter Ego this Tuesday at 6 a.m. So make sure you are up early so you can hear that announcement because you don't want to miss it. All right. I will talk to you soon. It's Alt 98.7, LA's Alternative Rock.

Good afternoon. It's Alt 98.7, LA's alternative rock. Alessandra here. Hope you're enjoying your Sunday. I got the AC in the studio on at negative 90 because whatever's happening out there is unholy. I am so over this heat. Appreciate the company. I'll be here till 6 p.m. for Rocktober. We got a bunch of tickets to rock shows coming through LA to give you. Sold out Dia de los Deftones in about 15 minutes. You ready? It's Alt 98.7. Vámonos. Yeah.

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down to San Diego. It's Alt 98.7, LA's alternative rock. I'm Alessandra. It is the 7th annual Dia de los Deftones happening November 7, curated by Deftones, yes. Sold out a long time ago. AFI and The Neighborhood are supporting acts down there with San Diego as a backdrop. It is a cultural appreciation for Dia de los Muertos. Got art installations, food, live atmosphere. It's great. You are calling me next. Be my caller 98. You're winning right after Third Eye Blind. Good luck.

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1: Dia de los Deftones.
0: Sold out.
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0: 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Who's this?
1: This is Juan from East L.A.
0: East L.A. reminds me of Cheech. Juan, are you enjoying this heat?
1: Oh, not really.
0: No, me neither. I'm freezing in the studio because that's a better alternative. Juan, I have a question for you. You ever been down at Dia de los Deftones?
1: No, I haven't.
0: Would you like to go?
1: Hell yeah.
0: You're caller 98. You're going.
1: Woohoo! Thank you.
0: You are so welcome. It's going down at Petco Park. It is the 7th annual festival curated by Yes, Deftones. You're going to see AFI in the neighborhood too. You stoked?
1: Awesome. Yeah.
0: Who's your lucky plus one?
1: My wife.
0: Nice. You guys have an incredible time down there. Congrats again.
1: Thank you very much.

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1: Calendar says haunted hayride.
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1: 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Fat Sammy
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1: is
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1: Crazy.
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2: 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Ew.
1: Oh,
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2: Ew. Gross.
1: 106 pounds?
3: Yeah. Look out, guys. Make way. Wide berth.
2: Wide your doorway.
3: Yeah.
5: Kool-Aid, man.
1: What's that?
3: Yeah. Yeah. We have to grease her in and out of the studio.
2: Yeah,
3: now.
2: Yeah. She beeps when she backs up.
5: She's so gross. Yeah.
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1: 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I want to slap you.
2: I am.
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today's alternative rock. It's Alt 98.7. I'm Alessandra. There are many awful things in this world. This ungodly heat is one of them. A great thing? Halloween. The best thing since sliced bread, some would say. We're only 27 days away, and what I love about this time of year is that there's so many fun things to do. And all of next week, we're hooking you up with a 4-pack of tickets to Knott's Scary Farm. They got the mazes, all the fun treats, the sinister shows, the scare zones. It's a really fun time. 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

got your sold-out tickets to see My Chemical Romance at the Hollywood Bowl in less than 15 minutes. It's Alt 98.7, LA's alternative rock. I'm Alessandra, and listen, I'm not telling you what to drink or what not to drink. I've had 3 pumpkin spice lattes just today. But I am here to tell you that there's been a massive Gatorade recall in 37 states, including California, for not disclosing food dyes. They've been all secretive about it. Dirty little secret. Plus, that stuff tastes bad. It does. Sorry. I'm a hater. Gatorade hater. Always have been. It's Alt 98.7.

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I'm Alessandra, and they are My Chemical Romance, one of the most defining bands of our generation, celebrating 20 years of the Black Parade with not one, but five sold-out shows at the Hollywood Bowl. Perfect backdrop for this theatrical rock opera that show will be. Tickets went faster than it's going to take me to give you a pair. Be my caller 98 next. You are winning after Evanescence. Good luck.

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0: Love those guys. That's Joyce Manor. I used to go to this bar. This is Alt 98.7. I'm Alessandra. Hi, who are you? Where are you calling from?
1: Hi, my name is Sarah from West Hollywood.
0: Great to meet you, Sarah. I want to know, have you ever heard of this band? They're new, up and coming, My Chemical Romance.
1: Yes, OMG. I remember when I first listened to them all the way back in middle school when they came out.
0: So you've been a fan since the early days.
1: Yep, and I remember when the Black Parade came out, I was the biggest fan. I listened to it from start to finish all throughout middle school.
0: Hands down, one of the most culturally significant bands of our time. Have you ever seen them live before?
1: No, I never seen them live.
0: Well, guess what? I got some sold out tickets for you. You're my caller 98.
1: Oh my God, I can't believe it. Thank you so much.
0: You are so very welcome. They're going to be at the Hollywood Bowl for 5 nights. And now you're going October 24th. Who are you taking?
1: Probably my sister. We're only a year apart, so we both grew up with them.
0: Oh, I love that. Such a fun band to bond over. Congrats, Sarah. So stoked for you.
1: Thank you so much. I can't believe it.

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It's Alt 98.7. I'm Alessandra. If you are hot right now, just know that Mark, Travis, and Tom from Blink-182 were probably more hot than you are last night. They played a super private exclusive show at Zenraya, an estate out in Coachella Valley for, I assume, a group of very rich people. That paycheck must have been gnarly if they went all the way out there. I wasn't invited, so I'm not bitter about that at all. Here they are. 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

You got 5 more days of this unbearable heat, and then the temperature drops by like 20 degrees by next Saturday. I am so stoked for that. Come on, El Nino. I am ready for you. It's Alt 98.7, LA's Alternative Rock. I'm Alessandra. Thanks for hanging out with us on this Sunday afternoon, this National Cinnamon Bun Day, and this Rocktober weekend. I got your tickets to see Slipknot and Bring Me the Horizon in about 15 minutes. It's Alt 98.7. 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

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I'm Alessandra, and this is the Rocktober weekend. Slipknot is taking over SoFi Stadium next August. Bring Me the Horizon. This is one of the first major rock stadium announcements for 2027, and seeing these two bands under one roof is going to be insane. Absolute alternative metal dream. We're talking fiery pyro, theatrical horror aesthetics, and the most insane mosh pit SoFi's ever seen, probably. Tickets just went on sale, but I got a pair for you next. Be my caller 98. 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

0: Hi, it's Alt 98.7. What's your name? Where are you calling from?
1: Hi, Evelyn from Norwalk.
0: I just love the excitement. Evelyn, do you have any plans for Friday, August 13, 2027? I know it's a ways away.
1: Yeah, it is. I don't have any plans yet.
0: That is great news. Ideal, even, because you're caller 98. You're going to go see Slipknot at SoFi Stadium.
1: Awesome. Thank you.
0: Congratulations. Bring Me the Horizon. Also helping bring the house down. Have you seen either live before?
1: No. It's going to be an awesome show.
0: To say the least, it's going to be absolutely insane. Who's your plus one?
1: Ooh, my sister.
0: Love it. Make Tylenol your other plus one. You're going to be doing a lot of headbanging. Congrats again.
1: Yes, thank you.

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1: 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That Sammy
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2: 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Ew.
1: Oh, wow. 106 pounds?
3: 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Look out, guys. Make way. Wide berth.
2: Wide your doorway.
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3: 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We have to grease her in and out of the studio now.
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5: 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Yeah.
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1: 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I want to slap you.
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the Now Platinum Freaking Out by Dexter and the Moonrocks. We just got their debut album, Friends That I Don't Like, this past Friday. It's LA's alternative rock, Alt-98.7. I'm Alessandra, and if you've been itching for some new music by M83, well, the previous Friday, we got their first album in 3 years called I Wrote You a Letter. It's now out in the world. It's Alt-98.7.

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I'm Alessandra. I know it's hard to get into the autumn spirit when it's 100 degrees outside, but by next Saturday, it's going to be below 80, allegedly. And to help you out even more, this entire week, we're hooking you up with a 4-pack of tickets to Knott's Scary Farm, which I just learned is in its 53rd year. Absolutely nuts. They got a bunch of new stuff like mazes. There's a lantern hunt and a new mystery show, too. It all starts tomorrow, 7 a.m. It's Alt 98.7.

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1: 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Guaranteed human.
0: Where's my pretzels? Where's my chips?

0: No way!
1: Congratulations!
0: That's crazy. Thank you.
1: You just got sold out tickets to see My Chemical Romance for the Black Parade Tour at the Hollywood Bowl October 24th. What's your name?
0: Ryan.
1: Ryan, how you doing? You excited?
0: I'm so excited. I almost gave up. I almost gave up. And thank you, I did.
1: That is the motto. You can't give up. You just got to keep trying. Do you have a plus one ready?
0: Yep, my wife is coming with me.
1: Sweet. You guys ever seen My Chem before?
0: No, not live, no.
1: Ryan, this is not a regular concert. You have to dress up for it. You have to become fully immersed in the Black Parade world. You got an outfit ready?
0: Oh, I'm ready. We got eyeliner, all the black stuff, you know.
1: This guy, he knows what's up. Congrats again. Have so much fun at the Black Parade Tour.
0: Thank you.

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Bieber. He's playing the Kia Forum in just 6 days. 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I'm Alessandra. Hope you're staying cool out there. And by out there, I mean inside, near the AC. 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Really freaking cool. 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